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1: The Retro Rocks Long Island weather. A slight chance of showers and thunderstorms tonight, down to around 73. Tomorrow, expect mostly sunny skies with highs reaching 89. If you're already thinking about what tomorrow brings, be ready for a pretty warm one out there. So plan to feel that heat on your commute. Right now, 81 and cloudy in Kings Park.
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0: You've got a thumb, but so does a possum. 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Sing it. Shout it. Whisper it like you're hiding something from your spouse. We don't care. We'll get it on the air. And if we take a little long, blame the possum. He's supposed to be helping. Retro Rocks. Your request is just one thumb away.
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And a magic rat drove this sleek machine over the Jersey state line. 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Rat pulls in the town, rolls up his pants. 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

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That's it.

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0: The tank is full, the windows are down. 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
5: The automobile in America has always been much more than a mere machine. 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It's becoming more practical.
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9: Let's just look at the extras on this fabulous car. Wire wheel, spoke fenders, two-way sneeze through, wind vents, star set, mudguard, sponge coated, edible steering column, chrome fender dents, and factory air conditioned air from our fully factory-equipped air conditioned factory.
5: The auto industry has been complaining of government intervention in their manufacturing and planning process, but Detroit is learning there's profit in regulation.
7: Detroit is making a profit on all of the things that it's required to build into its cars. The more things the government requires, in one sense, the larger the profit Detroit makes on each unit.
10: In the last powerful days of another way of life, when everything happened in cars, when sullen, desperate men would do anything for a tankful.
11: Up and down as the wheels go round, and I put up the top and the wheels won't stop.
5: There's a good bet the government will also tell automakers to develop some sort of maintenance standard, maybe even the imposition of a 100,000-mile warranty. This is because auto repair complaints are the number one problem reported to the Better Business Bureau every year. Yet even though cars are being built much more rationally, it doesn't appear their drivers have caught up.
7: The moment we realize that it's an artifact, a device, for our use, to be driven by us instead of driving us, then we can put it into national perspective.
12: I'm in love with my car.
5: Susan O'Connell on the News Blimp.
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14: The Retro Rocks Long Island weather. A slight chance of showers and thunderstorms tonight, down to around 73. Tomorrow, expect mostly sunny skies with highs reaching 89. It's a nice, easy evening out there right now, but you'll want to remember your short sleeves and stay hydrated for tomorrow, with highs climbing up near 90. Right now, 75 degrees and cloudy in Copaig.
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0: 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You talk, we listen, the song plays. It's like leaving a voicemail that actually gets returned. Retro Rocks. Go ahead, say it.
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3: TV or not TV? 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
6: 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Are we?
5: Well, I don't know. If I was at home watching, I could tell you, Fred.

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1: 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They may alter not only TV viewing habits, but also the way people spend their leisure time. With video recorders, people can record TV shows they're watching, record TV shows from a channel they're not watching, or even automatically record shows when they're not at home by electric timer.

0: Some video recorder owners swap TV tapes with each other. 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
1: I took her home with me, be watching TV. I napped on a cello and some guy going steady.
0: There's also pressure against home video recorder systems. Universal Pictures and Walt Disney Productions are suing Sony for introducing and selling the Sony Betamax. According to the suit, the recorders encourage the pirating of copyrighted material.
2: Who's a man that we admire? 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
0: Judging from the enthusiastic reception the video recorders have received, Americans are ready to have their TV viewing habits re-channeled.
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1: The Retro Rocks Long Island weather. A slight chance of showers and thunderstorms tonight, down to around 73. Tomorrow, expect mostly sunny skies with highs reaching 89. Right now, 75 and partly cloudy in Wantow.
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2: Released in February 1983, Cruel Summer was Bananarama's first hit song. It peaked at number 8 on the Billboard Hot 100 in the U.S. and number 9 on the U.K. singles chart. A fun fact, the song gained popularity in the U.S. after being featured in The Karate Kid in 1984.

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Fashion has never been braver. 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

0: homes. This tapping of the Earth's own heat is called geothermal energy, and the California geothermal fields are unusual because they have dry heat.
1: High, fly, touch the sky. What you gonna do now the well's dry?
0: Geothermal fields are drilled like oil wells. Sometimes the drillers will strike superheated water, but the steam is often full of minerals that clog the pipes, so they look for dry steam, superheated pockets of air.
1: Faster.
0: There's a lot of dry steam in California. By the end of 1978, geothermal energy could be providing the power for about 1 million homes, and experts say about 1/4 of California's electricity could come from geothermal sources by 1980. The economics of California's steam heat make it very attractive. Production costs are much less than coal or nuclear power, and only about half as much as oil-generated electricity. And if long-term water shortages threaten the West Coast hydroelectric power output, the dry steam may ease the burden. California energy consumers now find themselves in a unique situation. They can actually look forward to getting steamed up about energy prices because they know they won't get mad.
2: Coal in the boiler?
3: No good.
2: Oil in the burner?
3: No good.
2: Is it cold?
3: No. Yes. Yes, yes, yes. Come on, people. Get hot.
0: Susan O'Connell on the News Blimp.
4: The Retro Rocks Long Island weather. A slight chance of showers and thunderstorms tonight, down to around 73. Tomorrow, expect mostly sunny skies with highs reaching 89. Right now, 75 and partly cloudy in Smithtown.
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Prove them wrong or right. Either way, turn it up, up, up. 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
2: On this day in 1976, Elton John opens a 10-night stand at Madison Square Garden in New York City. 10 nights. Same venue, same artist. Nobody had done anything like it before. Elton is at the peak of his commercial power, coming off a run of 7 consecutive number one albums in the United States. The shows sell out fast. Night after night, he fills the garden with a stage production built for the moment. The residency sets a new benchmark for what a single artist can do in one arena. It also marks something of a high-water line. Within a year, Elton steps back from touring and live performance.
3: If you love rock history, tell a friend where you heard it. 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

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Nice and easy. 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But then we're gonna do the finish.

0: 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Guitar amps were cheaper.
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0: Here's proof it was all worth it. Retro Rock.

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1: 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Retro Rocks. Hello.

In the 70s, a man with a van, a mattress, and an 8-track player considered himself fully equipped for romance. Incredibly, it worked. Here's another retro 70s classic on Retro Rocks.

0: But there has been one kind of new show that has managed to keep viewer interest aroused. The new sex-oriented sitcoms like Three's Company, Soap, and Love Boat. Now, according to the New York Times, network executives are planning a host of new sex-oriented TV shows for the next season.
1: Well, this is life. This is prime time. This is
0: recent meeting of the International Radio and Television Society, execs from all three networks conceded sex-oriented shows may be the only way to draw back viewers. Even though they're billed as sex-oriented, though, the content of the shows now on the air is decidedly tame.
2: Hey, what you doing, man?
3: Just watching TV, man.
2: Watching TV? What are you watching, man?
3: I don't know. It's a movie about Indians, but it's really boring.
0: Religious groups initially planned a boycott to keep advertisers from sponsoring Soap during its pre-debut publicity blitz, but the boycott was scrapped when the show proved to be virtually inoffensive.
4: There's a movie on Channel 9.
2: Yeah, what?
4: Drama, Houston House Detective.
2: Oh, yeah, yeah.
4: 1953. Police Lieutenant Scratch Richards and a urologist named Happy try to track down radioactive chorus girl Honey Sanchez, who has a vial of deadly marijuana taped to her leg.
2: Oh, that sounds exciting.
5: Isn't it small enough?
4: Vince Mole, right. Darlene Edwards, and Elmer Fudd.
0: The Parent Teachers Association isn't happy with the programming. They want the networks to issue ratings for their shows, similar to movie ratings. The networks say rating TV shows would amount to censorship. The sex-oriented TV shows might not have been so popular a few years ago. According to the New York Times, one exec pointed out the shows are popular today because today's actresses don't wear brassieres.

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1: 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I'm the slime oozing out from your TV set.
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3: Here's your Retro Rocks Long Island weather. Overnight, partly cloudy skies, down to around 73. Later today, look for mostly sunny skies. Expect a high near 89. Even overnight, it's feeling pretty warm and muggy out there, and that heat is only going to build through the morning as you get ready for the day ahead. Right now, 75 and cloudy in Cold Spring Harbor.
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3: Before Bow Wow Wow gave I Want Candy its punchy 80s new wave sound, it was a 1965 hit for the Strangeloves. With its Bo Diddley-inspired beat and garage rock swagger, the original version set the stage for the high-energy covers that followed. Let's go back to where it all began.

0: Somewhere in Your Brain is a song you haven't heard since 1978. 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

0: She's always listening. You know this. You've made peace with it. So put the surveillance to work. Say, Alexa, play Retro Rocks. Now she's not just recording your every move, she's doing it to a soundtrack. Zeppelin, Steely Dan, Hall & Oates, 60s through the 80s. You know, the good stuff. Retro Rocks. The only thing in your house that isn't spying on you.
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3: Publicity about rear-end crashes causing an unusual number of fires in Ford Pintos led the Department of Transportation to begin an investigation of gas tank safety. But the Pinto wasn't the first small car Ford designed with a large built-in

0: caught fire, the Supreme Court of Illinois ruled Ford was at fault for designing a tank which burst into flames so easily. The court cited many prior cases which all point to one conclusion. Automobile manufacturers have to design their products, bearing in mind that half of all collisions are rear-enders and that nearly 4% of the crashes resulted in fires.
1: My fenders was clicking the guardrail post. The guy beside me was white as a ghost.
2: Look out! Look out! Look out! Look out!
3: No, there's fire in the hole and nothing left to burn.
0: As in the case of crash testing Pintos, Ford ignored test data and reports pointing to the hazards inherent in the design of the flange-mounted gas tanks. And Ford even denied such tests and reports existed at all, until confronted with its own documents in open court. That attempted deception caused Illinois Supreme Court Justice James Dooley to strongly condemn Ford's conduct in this case.
4: I finished up with,
5: "The actions of these vicious men are a violent stain on the community, and the full penalty of the law is hardly strong enough to deal with their ghastly crimes."
6: Super. Lord, Mr. Ford, what have you done?
0: For American car makers, added safety has always been considered a component of added costs. Ford seems to have been willing to pass the danger on to the consumer while saving itself a few dollars in not designing safer gas tanks. And the buyer is the one who gets burned if one of Ford's so-called better ideas backfires.

0: Steve Crowley on the News Blimp.
1: Here's your Retro Rocks Long Island weather. Overnight, partly cloudy skies, down to around 73. Later today, look for mostly sunny skies. Expect a high near 89. You'll feel that warmth hanging around through the overnight, and by later today, you'll be looking for any shade you can find. Right now, 74 and cloudy in Bayshore.
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0: 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Retro Rocks,

0: Hey, this is Ken Michaels from The Beatles' Every Little Thing. 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
5: When soul and southern rock collide, you get something unforgettable. Wilson Pickett didn't just sing Hey Jude. He shouted it from the rooftops with fire, grit, and gospel glory. And backing him, a young Duane Allman, bending guitar strings like they were made of lightning. This version took a Beatles ballad and turned it into a soulful explosion that lit the fuse for Southern rock. This is Wilson Pickett, with a little help from Duane Allman, on a blistering version of Hey Jude, on the Beatles Uncovered.

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In the 70s, a man could grow a mustache that frightened small animals, put on a brown turtleneck, and consider himself irresistible. And he was right. It's infuriating. Here's another Retro 70s classic on

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0: With baseball season just around the corner, a lot of ball players are in spring training camp in Florida. But the players aren't the only ones who need to have their skills coached into them. So do the umpires who are supposed to be in charge of the game.
1: Strike one!
2: Shiver me timbers. That umpire needs Glasgow's.
3: One of America's great national pastimes, playing ball.
0: Whether or not you feel the umps are doing a good job, you can give the credit or blame for most of the performances to Al Summers. Mr. Summers is the Dean of Baseball Umpires. His umpiring school in Daytona Beach has trained nearly 7,000 ball callers. Over half of the present Major League umpires have studied under him.
4: It's a very, very tough job, and it requires a lot of training to become a good professional umpire. In the past, why, nobody was around to teach us those things. We had to learn it the hard way.
5: Did you lose any games this season?
2: Well, I misplaced my Monopoly set.
6: Get yourselves to root. You know it's just a game. You win, you lose.
0: Every spring, 100 umpiring hopefuls pay just over $500 to take the six-week umpiring course. In a good year, 20 grads will find work

0: season in baseball, especially in the big leagues. The future does not look bright for women umpires.
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3: 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Holy cow, I think he's going to make it.
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5: Here's your Retro Rocks Long Island weather. Overnight, partly cloudy skies, down to around 73. Later today, look for mostly sunny skies. Expect a high near 89. Even as you're winding down or getting an early start, you can feel that warmth tonight. And that's just a taste of how hot it's going to get later today, pushing near 90. Right now, 73 and clear in Cold Spring Harbor.
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0: They weren't trying to go viral. They were trying to blow the roof off.
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3: Released in May 1986, Mad About You was Belinda Carlisle's first hit song as a solo artist. It reached number 3 on the U.S. Billboard Hot 100 and topped the Canadian charts. Here's a fun fact, the song featured Andy Taylor from Duran Duran on guitar, adding a rock edge to Carlisle's pop sound.

0: Breaker 19, this here's a rubber duck. You got a copy on me, Big Ben? Come on. Yeah, 10-4, Big Ben, for sure, for sure. By golly, it's clean, clear to Flagtown. Come on. Yeah, it's a big 10-4 there, Big Ben. Yeah, we definitely got the front door, good buddy. Mercy sakes alive, looks like we got us a convoy.
1: It was the dark of the moon on the 6th of June in a Kenworth pulling logs. Cab over Pete with a reefer on and a Jimmy hauling hogs. We is heading for Bear on I-10 about a mile out of Shaky Town. I says, Pigpen, this here's a rubber duck, and I'm about to put the hammer down.

0: about 10-4, about 5 miles or so. 10, roger, them hulks is getting intense up here.
1: By the time we got into Tulsa Town, we had 85 trucks in all. But they's a roadblock up on the Cloverleaf, and them bears is wall to wall. Yeah, them Smokies as thick as bugs on a bumper. They even had a bear in the air. I says, calling all trucks, this here is the duck. We about to

0: Negatory, Big Ben. You're still too close. Yeah, them hawks are starting to close up my sinuses. Mercy sakes, you better back off another 10.
1: Well, we rolled up Interstate 44 like a rocket sled on rails. We tore up all of our swindle sheets and left them setting on the scales. By the time we hit that shy town, them bears was getting smart. They'd brought up some reinforcements from the Illinois National Guard. There's armored cars and tanks and jeeps and rigs of every size. Yeah, them chicken coops was full of bears and choppers filled the skies. Well, we shot the line, we went for broke with 1,000 screaming trucks and 11 long-haired friends of Jesus in a chartreuse microbus.
0: Rubber duck to Sodbuster. Come on there, yeah. 10-4 Sodbuster. Listen, you want to put that microbus in behind that suicide jockey? Yeah, he's hauling dynamite. He needs all the help he can get.
1: Well, we laid a strip for the Jersey Shore and prepared to cross the line. I could see the bridge was lined with bears, but it didn't have a doggone dime. I says, Pigpen, this here's a rubber duck. We just ain't going to pay no toll. So we crashed the gate doing 98. I says, let them truckers.

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0: They had no idea they were making the soundtrack to millions of people's lives.
1: This is Steven Tyler from Aerosmith.
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0: They were just having a better time than anyone else. And it's on Retro Rocks right now.

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plaid, paisley, stripes, all on the same person at the same time on purpose. The 70s had a lot of explaining to do and refused to do any of it. Here's another retro 70s classic on Retro Rocks.

0: Let's be honest. That little speaker has been listening to every word you say. Your fights, your snoring, the thing that you said about your brother-in-law. So give her something worth eavesdropping on. Say, Alexa, play Retro Rocks. And drown out their surveillance with Zeppelin, Elton, and Fleetwood Mac. 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She'll still sell your secrets to somebody. But now there's a killer soundtrack under it. 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
3: Now that it's springtime, President Carter has turned his attention to some nuclear planting. President Carter has just quietly taken some major steps to aid the construction and operation of nuclear power facilities in the U.S.
4: I have an energy crisis and I need more power, power, power.
5: To the atomic boogie, to right now.
3: The president recently sent Congress a bill to speed nuclear plant construction by cutting down the time required to get construction permits and operating licenses for standard commercial reactors. The bill would also give states technical assistance and cash to assess their nuclear power needs.
6: Well, then why all this fallout over nuclear safety?
7: Bad press and bad statistics.
6: Oh, I see.
7: I took a look at the statistics just today on nuclear safety, and boy, they're really bad.
6: Are these figures available to the public?
7: Oh, sure. We've got them publicly posted right down there by the hot pile. Anybody can go down there, take a look at them anytime, day or night. It's all the same down there.
8: You've got the power to open the door.
3: In addition, President Carter established a task force to deal with the problem of how to dispose of or store nuclear wastes. So far, there's been no effective way of dealing with the problem of spent fuel and other radioactive byproducts.
6: Well, Ned, what about these reports that your new hot breeder reactor plant out by the high school is dumping harmfully potential radioactive waste into the river every day?
7: Well, that's chilly, isn't it? There's no truth in that claim whatsoever.

0: Ben Manila on the News Blimp.
1: Here's your Retro Rocks Long Island weather. Overnight, partly cloudy skies, down to around 73. Later today, look for mostly sunny skies. Expect a high near 89. Even though it's still overnight, you can already feel that warmth hanging in the air, and it's only going to get hotter as the day rolls on. Right now, 73 and clear in Massapequa.
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0: Hi, I'm Sandy Kay. Join me every Sunday morning at 10 for a breath of fresh air. It's an hour of terrific music and interviews that you're not going to want to miss. 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
1: Hi, Ken Michaels here with our Beatles trivia question for today. As most people know, the bulk of what the Beatles recorded as a group were songs written by the prolific team of Lennon and McCartney. But almost every album they released in their native country, from Please Please Me to Let It Be, also contained either songs they covered from other artists or songs written by George Harrison. If you were to take a look at all their British albums, you'll find that there was only one where all the songs were written by John and Paul. Can you name the only British Beatles album, from Please Please Me to Let It Be, where every song was written by Lennon and McCartney?
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Were you able to figure out the answer to our Beatles trivia question? You had to name the only British Beatles album where all the songs were written by John and Paul. The album was made up of 13 songs, the first 7 of which were all included in the Beatles' first film, which means the answer we're looking for is A Hard Day's Night. If you said it was A Hard Day's Night, you figured out the answer to our Beatles trivia question. I'm Ken Michaels. I'll see you next time.

0: 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Humanity was speaking, and we didn't even know.
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0: You've got a thumb, but so does a possum. 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So use it. 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Sing it. Shout it. Whisper it like you're hiding something from your spouse. We don't care. We'll get it on the air. And if we take a little long, blame the possum. He's supposed to be helping. Retro Rocks. Your request is just one thumb away.
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3: In the U.S., it's not unusual for an economically depressed area to ask the government for loans to get the community back on its feet. But it's a little unusual when that economically depressed area turns out to be Miami Beach, once the winter wonderland of millionaires, playboys, and just ordinary tourists.

0: All of a sudden, Miami Beach finds itself in the position of a has-been. Revenues are down more than 40% of what they were in their 60s heyday.
1: As I wandered out on the streets of Miami, I said to myself, this is some fancy town.
0: Some say competition is the reason behind the tourist decline. It's now often as cheap to vacation in Hawaii, Mexico, or the Caribbean. Others point out the failure of Miami Beach business people to reinvest their tourist profits.

0: Many of the formerly grand hotels are now in such shabby condition, less than 15% of the rooms qualify as first-class accommodations. Until the accommodations are upgraded, many conventions won't gather in Miami Beach. But until more business comes along, hotel keepers won't have the money to upgrade the facilities. As a result of these problems, Miami Beach business people have gone to the U.S. government to guarantee $100 million in loans to spruce up the area.
1: That was so many years ago, before we all lived here in Florida.
0: Locals are talking about the possibility of legalizing gambling as another incentive to bring back the tourists. It seems Miami Beach is ready to do practically anything to lose its newfound image as a last resort.
2: So now I can never go back to Miami and New York.

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1: Here's your Retro Rocks Long Island weather. Overnight, partly cloudy skies, down to around 73. Later today, look for mostly sunny skies. Expect a high near 89. If you're already up and out and noticing how warm it is for the overnight hours, just know that's a preview of a real scorcher today once the sun takes over. Right now, 73 and clear in Babylon.
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0: That's the thing about getting it right the first time. 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
3: On this day in 1973, George Lucas releases American Graffiti. The film is set in 1962, and its soundtrack is wall-to-wall rock and roll from the 50s and early 60s. Buddy Holly, Chuck Berry, The Beach Boys, The Platters, Fats Domino, 41 songs in all, stitched together through the voice of a fictional disc jockey named Wolfman Jack. Lucas makes the film for $775,000. Universal almost shelves it. Instead, it earns over $100 million and gets nominated for Best Picture. The real impact is cultural. The soundtrack album goes massive. Oldies radio formats explode. 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

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The 70s looked at interior design and said, hold my beer. Here's another retro 70s classic on Retro Rocks.

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0: The tank is full, the windows are down. We leave Friday afternoon at 5 Eastern, so buckle up, crank it up, and hit the gas this weekend with RetroRocks.net.
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0: Busing may lead to controversy when it involves school children, but it seems to work out fine when applied to the workforce. A number of large companies in association with local transit systems are making discount transit passes available to their employees.
1: You know, I think we're all bozos on this bus.
2: They get up every morning from the alarm clock's warning, take the 8:15 into the city.
0: So far, employer pass programs are underway in Chicago, Dallas, Boston, Pittsburgh, Hartford, and other cities. Employers have often provided free parking space for employees who drive to work, but until now, little was done to subsidize workers who used mass transit.
3: What have you done for me lately?
0: Some states require large employers to report what efforts the companies have made to promote carpooling or use of public transportation. Transit pass programs seem to fit the bill perfectly.
4: Did I pass one?
5: No, but the fox did. Squeeze him right there. Maybe he'll pass another one.
6: Don't pass me by.
0: At the same time, transit authorities are trying to convince more companies to get involved with pass programs. The mass transit officials see the discount passes as the best way to increase the number of riders and ease their perennial deficits.
7: Driving that train.
8: I took the train because I take trains a lot, but, it's mostly old people and myself. We just sit in a lounge car and they tell me what a great President Harding was.
9: All aboard!
0: Generally, the discount passes allow the bearer unlimited transit use for a set price. Savings average about $50 a year.
10: But they find a way to make you pay.
0: But for now, it doesn't appear the discount passes will be made available to the individual man or woman on the street. They already use mass transit and don't need further enticement, according to transit officials. But those who get the passes appear to be making the most of the token gesture.
11: Does he get

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1: The Retro Rocks Long Island weather. Mostly sunny skies today, highs topping out near 87. Mostly clear skies tonight, dropping to near 73. Enjoy that absolutely perfect start to your morning commute, because while it feels great now, it's going to heat up fast, with highs reaching the upper 80s today. Right now, 72 and clear in Smithtown.
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3: Before Deep Purple turned Hush into a hard rock staple, it was a soulful tune first recorded by Billy Joel Royale in 1967. Written by Joe South, the original version has a smooth, country-tinged feel that's a far cry from the heavy riffing that came later. Let's go back to where it all

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Here's another totally awesome 80s classic on Retro Rocks.

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1: a lava lamp,
0: and a beaded curtain where a door should have been.
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0: He considered himself a catch.
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0: Got a song stuck in your head? Don't call us. 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Go to retrorocks.net/requests and record it right there in your own voice. You talk, we listen, the song plays. It's like leaving a voicemail that actually gets returned. Retro Rocks. Go ahead, say it.
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1: Business people are usually all in favor of getting things organized, except when it comes to unionization.
2: Hanging on to outdated imperialist dogma, which perpetuates the economic and social differences in our society.
1: Now unions and management are squaring off for the biggest showdown since the labor strikes of the 1930s. But hopefully, this time the confrontations aren't going to be as bloody. This time around, management is making use of a new weapon, a group of consulting firms whose sole purpose is advising business people on how they can keep unions out of their companies.
3: I'll take it from here. Follow me. Right, Chief.
1: Some of the consultants charge hundreds of dollars to attend their anti-union seminars, but many business people feel it's well worth the price.
4: But the most amazing thing to me is I get paid for doing this.
5: Welcome to the working week. Oh, I know it don't spell you. I hope it don't kill you.
2: Now we see the violence inherent in the system. Shut up!
5: Oh. Welcome to the working week.
1: In the meantime, labor unions are trying to tackle their own image problem through an advertising blitz. The International Ladies Garment Workers Union has already had success with their commercial showing workers singing the union song.
6: I work for the union, 'cause she's so good to me.
1: The American Federation of State, County, and Municipal Employees, which has 750,000 members, is going on TV with a $1 million ad campaign. The unions hope to dispel some of the distrust people have for them by pointing out the important job they do.

The struggle between labor and management is certain to draw a lot of attention, but it remains to be seen whether it will result in the formation of a more perfect union.

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1: The Retro Rocks Long Island weather. Mostly sunny skies today, highs topping out near 87. Mostly clear skies tonight, dropping to near 73. Stepping out into clear skies this morning, you're already feeling the warmth building, and you can expect that to continue right through the day, with highs approaching the upper 80s. Right now, 71 and clear in Kings Park.
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3: In 1987, Billy Joel becomes the first Western rock artist to tour the Soviet Union. 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And on one of those nights, he plays Back in the USSR. Think about that for a moment. A song the Beatles wrote as a jokey tribute to Chuck Berry and the Beach Boys, performed live in the actual USSR at the height of the Cold War by Billy Joel. The crowd goes out of their minds. 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Here's Billy Joel, Back in the USSR, live from Moscow on the Beatles Uncovered.

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It was called Visionary. Here's another totally awesome 80s classic on Retro Rocks.

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0: I reached for the liquid hair net and I sprayed my head with room deodorizer. All day long, I reminded myself of the great outdoors.
1: Americans seem to have developed a phobia about smells. There are products that rid people of odors from smelly feet, armpits, or even genitals. With the advent of truth in advertising, the testing of personal care products has become big business. But just how are these foot sprays, deodorants, and mouthwashes tested for efficiency? Well, with a room full of smelly people and some professional sniffers.
2: This by actually sniffing the armpit. Men come in, strip to the waist, put their arms up, and we go under there and sniff them.
1: Carl Klump is one such professional sniffer. He works for the Gillette company.
3: Ever since he was a little boy, everything he's finding around the house, he sticks up his nose.
1: The test subjects earn a few dollars for their participation, but not everyone can muster sufficient odor.
4: Stink butt.
2: They would maybe spend a weekend without washing their armpits, for instance, to try to generate malodor. So they would come in, say, on a Monday, and we have three or four people that would evaluate their armpits by sniffing them, recording what they feel was the amount of malodor, and then if they had sufficient odor, then we would ask them to apply some materials under their arms, and after so many hours, they would come back, and we'd evaluate them again.
5: Say what you will, but I'm a stinger.
1: Anytime you see an ad for a product that promises to stop odor, the product has probably been tested by human noses. This is one job where people don't have to worry about being replaced by machines.
6: If you run out of deodorant, go into the kitchen and put a bay leaf under each arm. Doesn't stop you from perspiring, but you smell like soup.
1: But sniffers say it takes more than just a good nose to turn pro.
7: Oh, but you gotta know. Like nobody's nose, and nobody knows where it may lead you.
2: There is a certain aesthetics involved in the whole thing. If it's revolting to you to see someone's armpits in front of you, the thought of smelling them would actually make a job very difficult for you. You probably would not do a thorough job. You'd be afraid almost to inhale and sniff.
8: Smells like a dead cat in here.
1: There are now about 20 independent testing companies suddenly making big money due to the increased demand for the evaluation of personal care products. And Mr. Klump seems content, sticking other people in his nose's business.
5: Ooh, that smell. Can't you smell that smell?
1: Ben Manila on the News Blimp.
9: The Retro Rocks Long Island weather. Mostly sunny skies today, highs topping out near 87. Mostly clear skies tonight, dropping to near 73. It's feeling pretty great out there right now as you head out the door, but this Tuesday is going to be a hot one on the island, climbing up near 87 later today. Right now, 70 and partly cloudy in Copaig.
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2: Released in March 1983, True was Spandau Ballet's first hit song. It reached number one on the UK singles chart and peaked at number four on the US Billboard Hot 100. Here's some fun facts. The song was inspired by Marvin Gaye, and the famous lyric, "Why do I find it so hard to write the next line?" was actually about writer's block.
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0: Tennessee Blues.
1: Have you ever wondered what it would be like if Congress televised their meetings? 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The House of Representatives is planning to start gavel-to-gavel coverage of their proceedings.
2: Live from the legislative capital of the world, Washington, D.C., the Speaker of the House, here's Tip!
3: Thank you. Boy, it's cold out.
2: Oh, yeah? How cold is it?
3: It is so cold that I heard they were going to smuggle Liz Ray back to Washington to heat things up.
2: Yeah.
3: Stick around. We'll be right back after a bang of the gavel.
4: Washington, we're watching you. What the hell you gonna do?
1: The plan to put Congress on TV is controversial and unlike the coverage given famous events like the Watergate hearings. Congress wants to be in charge of the broadcasts itself. The camera operators would work for Congress and not the networks. And the only thing the cameras will be allowed to show are the official proceedings on the rostrum.
5: I want to grow up to be a politician and take over this beautiful land.
1: The TV networks and a few maverick congressmen feel it's not appropriate for the people making the news to also be controlling the news coverage. But the congressional leadership is worried about the image of the House. What would the public think if the TV showed an empty hall, or congressmen reading newspapers, napping, or joking during debate?
6: All right, gentlemen, I think that's
7: really
6: enough for today. Let's all retire into the retirement room and have a little drinky-drinky.
7: Yeah.
1: Much of the most important work in Congress goes on in committees, and the congressmen don't want to be accused of not working just because they aren't always appearing on camera.
8: And if

Nobody's sure just how popular the TV coverage of Congress will be, or if any stations will carry the congressionally controlled coverage. But even if they get the lowest Nielsen rating in history, Congress isn't worried about being canceled.

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1: The Retro Rocks Long Island weather. Mostly sunny skies today. Highs topping out near 87. Mostly clear skies tonight, dropping to near 73. Don't let these morning clouds fool you, because it's going to be a hot one out there on the island today, so you might be shedding that extra layer pretty quick. Right now, 74 and cloudy in Wantagh.
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0: They didn't go looking for sound. 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
2: Hi, Ken Michaels here with today's Beatles trivia question. The songs the Beatles recorded in their years as a group all ranged in different time lengths, the shortest of which was Her Majesty, which clocked in at only 23 seconds. The majority of their songs were in the 2 and 3 minute category, but there were some songs that ran longer. My question to you is, excluding the avant-garde experimental track Revolution No. 9, what was the longest individual song the Beatles recorded as a group? Can you name it?
3: Everybody's got the fever. Saturday Night Fever. Paramount Pictures presents Saturday Night Fever, starring John Travolta as Tony Manero, the king of the discos. Every guy wants to dance like him. Every girl wants to be with him. Saturday Night Fever. Catch him. Rated R, under 17, not admitted without parent.
2: Were you able to get the answer to our Beatles trivia question? You had to name the longest song the Beatles recorded as a group, excluding Revolution No. 9. Well, much was made about the fact that when the Beatles released Hey Jude, it was one of the longest hit singles ever, clocking in at 7 minutes 11 seconds. But the Beatles recorded a song that was even longer. It was one that the group recorded over a 6-month period between February and August of 1969. It was a song that displayed John's all-consuming love for Yoko, and it ran for 7 minutes and 49 seconds. It was the song that closed side one of the Beatles' Abbey Road album. If you said it was I Want You, She's So Heavy, you figured out the answer to today's Beatles trivia question. Till next time, I'm Ken Michaels.

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0: She's always listening. You know this. You've made peace with it. So put the surveillance to work. Say, Alexa, play Retro Rocks. Now she's not just recording your every move, she's doing it to a soundtrack. Zeppelin, Steely Dan, Hall & Oates, 60s through the 80s. You know, the good stuff. Retro Rocks, the only thing in your house that isn't spying on you.
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3: Who would pay for the privilege of watching commercials? Moviegoers, that's who.
4: I wish there was a Hollywood just like there used to be.
3: A trip to the movies used to be an escape from the hounds of Madison Avenue, but not anymore. Many theater owners are running commercials between their feature films.
5: My brother God was wrong about the comet. How were we to know it would land right in the middle of our giant warehouse?
3: But there's hot debate over the commercials in the movie industry. The studios are violently opposed to running the spots. They say it'll turn off potential moviegoers and add to the decline in movie attendance.
4: I wish I could.
3: But theater owners are all in favor. They say in the face of rising costs, the money they're paid for running the commercials can help keep the cost of tickets down. In Europe, moviegoers have to sit through 10 minutes of commercials between films.
5: It's a cataclysmic sale down here. We're flooded. We're over our poor heads in remnants, burn-ins, and labels from such naturally famous weaves as Royal Moo, Lemurian, Westerness, and Munchkin Mills.

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1: The first American commercial being syndicated is a 30-second spot for Seiko watches. But the two companies which produce commercials for theaters hope to get the ad time expanded to 3 minutes. Theater owners are paid about $20 per minute for each ad seen by 1,000 viewers. With this gold mine at hand, theater operators are holding their breath, hoping the public will sit still for the ads.
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1: Moviegoers have yet to show whether the ads will be considered a coming attraction or a numbing distraction. 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
4: The Retro Rocks Long Island weather. Mostly sunny skies today, highs topping out near 87. Mostly clear skies tonight, dropping to near 73. Feeling a little cloudy and already plenty warm out there as you step out. But don't be fooled. You'll want to plan on a hot one for the afternoon. Right now, 77 and cloudy in Old Bethpage.
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4: On this day in 1973, George Lucas releases American Graffiti. The film is set in 1962, and its soundtrack is wall-to-wall rock and roll from the 50s and early 60s. Buddy Holly, Chuck Berry, The Beach Boys, The Platters, Fats Domino, 41 songs in all, stitched together through the voice of a fictional disc jockey named Wolfman Jack. Lucas makes the film for $775,000. Universal almost shelves it. Instead, it earns over $100 million and gets nominated for Best Picture. The real impact is cultural. The soundtrack album goes massive. Oldies radio formats explode. 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
4: Look at yourself in that mirror.
5: Huh?
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5: Oh.
4: Look at those zits. Stand up straight. Stick out your chest.
6: They say healthcare in America is in bad shape. Yet in a year's time, Americans may never get another stuffy nose, suffer another case of the blahs, or endure an upset stomach.
7: There was a woman in Georgia, didn't feel just right. She had fever all day and chills at night.
6: The Federal Trade Commission is proposing to cure all these maladies and more forever. How are they going to accomplish this medical miracle? By prohibiting over-the-counter drug manufacturers from using non-medical terms to sell their products. The FTC is proposing that the drug manufacturers limit themselves to a few approved words to explain what their remedies are supposed to remedy.
8: If there's a cure for this, I don't want it.
6: If the FTC gets its way, Americans will never have to have another drop of medicine to cure a stuffy nose. Of course, a few of them may have to take something to ease their rhinitis and sinusitis.
9: This is it.
10: Achoo.
9: Doctor, give him that really big disease.
10: Achoo.
6: But at least they won't have to worry about upset stomachs, even if they do have to deal with occasional attacks of flatulence.
11: Today's modern now a go-go woman just pops these simple little pills.
6: Cough suppressants will become a thing of the past under the new FTC plan, being replaced forever by antitussives.
12: You can feel his disease.
13: Uh-oh, I think he's caught it. Doctor, give him something for his cough.
14: All right. Here's a quarter.
15: Oh, that's not much.
14: Not much of a cough.
16: There ain't nothing I can do.
6: The new plan is designed to prevent consumers from being confused about what over-the-counter drug commercials are talking about. But the drug companies are furious. They say the proposed regulations are what will confuse consumers. Besides that, they say it's an abridgment of the advertiser's right to free speech, and say they'll sue the government if the FTC institutes the proposed guidelines.
17: The doctors all come up with the same answer. Boy, if I'm that far gone, there's nowhere left to go.
6: But no matter what words are used, many people feel they can get the relief they need by having the commercial end.
18: From the bottom of your fever to the throbbing in your tongue, you got it cold.
6: Susan O'Connell on the News Blimp.
19: The Retro Rocks Long Island weather. Mostly sunny skies today, highs topping out near 87. Mostly clear skies tonight, dropping to near 73. It's already feeling pretty toasty out there this mid-morning with those clouds, but you're really going to feel the heat once the sun breaks through and temperatures climb even higher this afternoon. Right now, 79 and cloudy in Bethpage.
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1: We all remember the first video played on MTV that became a smash hit for the Buggles in 1979, Video Killed the Radio Star. The song was written by Trevor Horn, Jeff Downes, and Bruce Woolley, who at the time were all members of the Buggles. But by the time it was recorded, Bruce had left the Buggles to form Bruce Woolley and the Camera Club. Both groups recorded it. You know the Buggles version. Here's the other version by Bruce Woolley and the Camera Club.

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A fashion choice so bold, so aerodynamic, so completely unnecessary. 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

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And we're supposed to take this decade seriously? 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

0: Let's be honest. That little speaker has been listening to every word you say. Your fights, your snoring, the thing that you said about your brother-in-law. So give her something worth eavesdropping on. Say, Alexa, play Retro Rocks. And drown out their surveillance with Zeppelin, Elton, and Fleetwood Mac. Classic hits, classic rock, from the 60s through the 80s. She'll still sell your secrets to somebody. But now there's a killer soundtrack under it. Retro Rocks on Alexa, whether she likes it or not.
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0: judge a book now. Looking at the cover.
1: You may not be able to tell a book by its cover, but according to Woody Hawkswender, you certainly can sell a book by its cover. Mr. Hawkswender is one of the dozen or so people in the country who make their livings writing the blurbs on paperback book covers.
2: Paperback writer.
3: Write them think in blurbs, and I find that I'm constantly looking in the world, in the universe out there for the perfect blurb.
1: Blurb writers use hyperbole to grab attention. In other words, when a blurb writer gets finished with a book, it's no longer just a good book or even a great book. Instead, the story could be blazing, burning, haunting, chilling, thrilling, searing, scorching, or sizzling.
2: It's only words, and words are all I have.
1: But even with all the great or stunning words to choose from, blurb writers can occasionally go dry of ideas. When that happens to Mr. Hawkswender, he just goes out and gets ideas from other book covers.
3: Sometimes I get stuck, sometimes I get in a pinch, and I run out to a bookstore. And I spend my lunch hour in a bookstore looking at other paperback books that we've done, that other people have done, that have been done through the ages.
4: Just like a paperback novel, the kind the drugstore sells.
1: Blurb writers crank out about 200 blurbs a year, or just about one every working day. The basic themes for the blurb are developed in conference with key publishing executives, and the picture that's going to be used on the cover plays an important part in what the blurb will be.
3: People look at the paperback books and they don't understand these are actually canvases painted by really fine, highly paid artists who read a synopsis or read the book itself and try and portray or evoke a scene from the book.
2: I've been writing down these old stories now for about 18 years or so.
1: One picture may be worth 1,000 words, but to the blurb writer, the right 12 words are worth 10,000 book sales. Tom Powell on the News Blimp.
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6: The Retro Rocks Long Island Weather. Mostly sunny skies today, highs topping out near 87. Mostly clear skies tonight, dropping to near 73. It's already feeling pretty warm out there this morning, and with the clouds burning off, you'll be feeling the heat even more on your ride home this afternoon. Right now, 82 and cloudy in Commack.
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0: You've got a thumb, but so does a possum. The difference, you know how to work a smartphone. So use it. Open the Retro Rocks app on your smartphone, hit record, and tell us what you want to hear in your own voice. Sing it. Shout it. Whisper it like you're hiding something from your spouse. We don't care. We'll get it on the air. And if we take a little long, blame the possum. He's supposed to be helping. Retro Rocks. Your request is just one thumb away.
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3: You're applying for a job, and now that you've filled out all the forms and given your social security number, employment history, and three references, you're ready for the final step. It's time for your lie detector test.
4: We have to extricate the truth from this unbeliever on pain of torture. Liar! Liar!
3: Businesses with lots of cash or valuables on hand have started to make lie detector tests a routine part of screening job applicants.
4: Confess! Confess! Confess! Liar! Liar! Liar! Liar!
3: The American Civil Liberties Union estimates 300,000 lie detector tests were given to job hunters last year, and some security companies give up to 40 tests a day. People who refuse to take lie detector tests are often disqualified automatically from the job. So to protect your right to privacy, lawyers say you should get a polygraph operator to show you the questions you'll be asked before the test begins.

0: In fact, the American Polygraph Association advises lie detector operators to review the questions with the applicant to avoid confusion or surprise during the test.
1: Don't play games with me, infidel. Confess.
2: You keep lying when you ought to be truthful.
1: Confess.
0: Lie detector operators say they can pick out people with drinking or gambling problems about 90% of the time.
1: Confess!
0: Employers are impressed by that claim of accuracy, but the really big selling point is the cost. A lie detector test can be given for about half the cost of a traditional security investigation.
1: Confess!
3: Lies, lies, that's all I ever get from you.
0: Perhaps brains, experience, and good looks aren't enough to get you a good job anymore. No matter what your other qualifications are, seems like you need good respiration, galvanic skin response, and blood pressure if you want to make it to the top today. Ben Manila on the News Blimp.
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5: The Retro Rocks Long Island weather. Mostly sunny skies today. Highs topping out near 87. Mostly clear skies tonight, dropping to near 73. It's already feeling like high summer out there on the island this mid-morning, and it's only going to get warmer as the day wears on. Right now, 84 and partly cloudy in Brentwood.
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2: Before they ruled the charts, they had to make their first move. 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
3: Released on February 23, 1975, Born to Run was Bruce Springsteen's first hit song. It peaked at number 23 on the U.S. Billboard Hot 100, becoming his breakthrough anthem. Now here's a fun fact. Springsteen spent 6 months perfecting the song, layering instruments to create a wall of sound effect. The effort paid off. It became his signature track and helped him land on the covers of Time and Newsweek in the same week.

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0: They were just having a better time than anyone else. 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

somebody greenlit the AMC Pacer, the Ford Pinto, and the Chevrolet Vega in the same decade. 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
5: There's a saying that if you want something done right, you should do it yourself. Well, that maxim may soon be applied to pregnancy testing. The first American over-the-counter self-pregnancy test has just been marketed.
6: There's an island way out in the sea where the babies, they all grow on trees.
7: I was involved in an extremely good example of oral contraception 2 weeks ago. I asked a girl to go to bed with me, and she said no.
5: Do-it-yourself pregnancy tests could have many advantages. For one thing, making an appointment and waiting for the results of a lab test can take a long time, especially when the person being tested wants to know her condition as quickly as possible.
8: Well, how do you tell? I mean, how do you know for sure?
9: I got a surprise for you. A child is coming. A child is coming.
5: A home pregnancy test costs only about $10 and takes only 2 hours. A woman who desired a baby and tested positive could begin her prenatal care immediately, at the most critical stage of the fetus. Conversely, it would also be easier to terminate an unwanted pregnancy in the early stage.
10: You met me at a party about 6 to 8 weeks ago, and you said I was a real good sport.
11: How are you, Jane?
10: Pregnant. And I'm gonna jump out the window.
11: Say, you are a good sport, aren't you, Jane?
5: But not all medical authorities are confident about the benefits of do-it-yourself pregnancy tests. They say many women may not bother getting proper doctor's care early in their pregnancy if they don't even have to go to the doctor in the first place. And some health experts are worried many women won't do the home test properly, since it does require care, thus giving them false results either one way or the other.
12: Think I'm gonna have a baby.
5: But with or without wholehearted medical approval, the do-it-yourself method promises to be very popular. Many women would like to find out themselves right away, rather than go through a pregnant pause, waiting for a doctor's appointment.

0: then Manila on the news blimp.
1: The Retro Rocks Long Island weather. Mostly sunny skies today, highs topping out near 87. Mostly clear skies tonight, dropping to near 73. You're feeling every bit of that heat if you're stepping outside right now. And those highs are pushing near 87 before the day is through. Right now, 86 and cloudy in Huntington.
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3: Hi, Ken Michaels here with our Beatles trivia question for today. When it comes to the Beatles' songwriting history, no one can dispute the dominant team that was Lennon and McCartney, who not only wrote the bulk of the Beatles' songs when they were together, but many of the greatest songs of all time. What some people may not be aware of is that there were other collaborations within the Beatles that took place both in their years as a group and in their solo careers, including a Harrison Lennon song, a McCartney-Harrison song, a McCartney-Starkey song, a Lennon-McCartney and Starkey song, even one song written by Harrison and Starkey that was a number one hit in the U.S. Put on your thinking caps here. What is the only song in Beatle history credited as having been written by Harrison and Starkey, George and Ringo? Can you name that song?
4: Once upon a time there was an engineer.
5: Choo-choo Charlie was his name. We

Were you able to name the only song in Beatle history credited as having been written by George and Ringo? Well, if success on the charts was any indication of what the public felt about this song and its songwriters, maybe George and Ringo should have written more songs together. This song was the first single from Ringo's most successful album to date, Ringo, from back in 1973. And the song went all the way to number one on the Billboard Singles Charts in the U.S.

If you said it was Photograph, then you name the only song credited as having been written by George and Ringo together. Till next time for more Beatles trivia, I'm Ken Michaels.

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Fashion has never been braver. Here's another totally awesome 80s classic on Retro Rocks.

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0: 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You talk, we listen, the song plays. It's like leaving a voicemail that actually gets returned. Retro Rocks. Go ahead, say it.
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0: The Christian coffeehouse movement of the 60s seems to have evolved into a loosely knit chain of Jesus discos, where groups like the Resurrection Band and the Holy Ghost Players rock out the message of salvation.
1: You may now purchase for your very own home these original hits made famous by the original artist. And his disciples sing, "For he's a jolly good fellow," recorded live at the Last Supper.
0: Many of the Jesus clubs are funded by the First Church of the Nazarene, a denomination that discourages dancing because it stimulates sinful sexual arousal, and none of the clubs serve anything stronger than ginger ale.

0: Most members of the clergy are in favor of the Jesus Rock movement. With church membership and attendance in decline, they see Jesus Rock as a missionary appeal to the youthful masses.
1: I'd just like to say before we go any further, I'm all for you young people, really. I am. I'm behind you 150%. The long hair and the freedom and all that stuff, I think it's great.
0: But some fundamentalists still fear rock music induces sinful African-rooted sexual fervor that has nothing to do with religion, no matter how much Jesus is sprinkled on top of the rock.

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1: The Retro Rocks Long Island weather. Mostly sunny skies today, highs topping out near 87. Mostly clear skies tonight, dropping to near 73. Midday heat across Long Island is definitely making itself known, and if you're out there, you're going to keep feeling it through the afternoon. Right now, 88 and mostly clear in Northport.
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3: On this day in 1973, George Lucas releases American Graffiti. The film is set in 1962, and its soundtrack is wall-to-wall rock and roll from the 50s and early 60s. Buddy Holly, Chuck Berry, The Beach Boys, The Platters, Fats Domino, 41 songs in all, stitched together through the voice of a fictional disc jockey named Wolfman Jack. Lucas makes the film for $775,000. Universal almost shelves it. Instead, it earns over $100 million and gets nominated for Best Picture. The real impact is cultural. The soundtrack album goes massive. Oldies radio formats explode. Happy Days debuts the following year.
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4: Think of an ecologist. You probably get the image of someone wandering through nature, studying the delicate, harmonious balance of unspoiled wilderness. Well, ecology is no longer confined to the field and stream. Now there's a new breed called urban ecologists who study the not-so-delicate balance between urban man and cockroaches, rats, pigeons, and stray dogs.
5: Civilization! Oh!
6: The real major difference in urban ecology and the other general forms of ecology that we think of is that the environment to study is a human climax. It is an environment totally built by human culture where people are clearly the dominant species of the environment.
4: Dr. Alan Beck, director of New York City's Bureau of Animal Affairs, is one of the original urban ecologists and author of the book The Ecology of the Stray Dog.
7: Won't you give me a hand, try to understand that I'm a stranger in the city. Yeah.
4: The study of urban ecology is growing rapidly for two reasons. First off, people come in constant contact with the animals under observation, but perhaps more importantly, it's cheaper than studying ecology out in the wilderness.
8: Poor pigeons, man. Their song is stuck in their throat, you know? That's what living in the city does, man. Sticks your song in your throat. I'm sure when the pigeons first got to the city, they had a nice song, man. Boo, boo, boo, boo, boo, boo, boo. A few years in the city. Whew.
4: Of course, urban ecology isn't totally dedicated to finding out about urban wildlife. A lot of research has to do with destroying the species under study.
6: All too often, the animals are perceived as pests. We think of people as the only animal that belongs in a city, and the rest are there either because we let them there or because we haven't figured out a way of getting rid of them yet.
9: All New York City animals are tough, like New York City people. Everywhere else, it saved the wildlife. Everywhere else in the world. In New York City, it's public policy to kill whatever wildlife we have.
4: Scientists may have learned the habits of some of the most obscure creatures, but when it comes to city-dwelling animals, many scientists find themselves completely in the woods.

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1: The Retro Rocks Long Island weather. Mostly sunny skies today. Highs topping out near 87. Mostly clear skies tonight, dropping to near 73. It's a genuine scorcher out there today, so if you're spending any time on the platform or running errands, stay hydrated. Right now, 89 and partly cloudy in Syosset.
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2: Blood, Sweat, and Tears scored a smash hit with their unforgettable cover of You Made Me So Very Happy in 1969. But the song was written by Berry Gordy Jr., Frank Wilson, and sisters Patrice and Brenda Holloway. Brenda originally recorded it for Tamla Records.

1967, but due to internal struggles with Motown, Brenda Holloway felt that her label didn't support her music and she felt neglected. Here is Brenda Holloway's original version of You Made Me So Very Happy, which had a strong Motown.

0: Somewhere in Your Brain is a song you haven't heard since 1978. 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

Everyone professes to want peace in their lives and in the world, but so far it's still only a pipe dream. Could a school teach methods of bringing peace on Earth? Skeptics and believers alike may get a chance to find out. Legislators in Washington are again discussing the possibility of founding a National Peace Academy.

0: going to come.
1: The idea of a National Peace Academy was first proposed by George Washington in 1783. It's been considered by Congress more than 100 times since then, but the idea never got very far. But today, the arts of arbitration and mediation are almost considered sciences, and more people support their use in settling conflicts, even when the disputes involve the threat of violence.
2: Whoa!
3: Better, but wow, put your hand there.
2: No!
3: Now?
2: Wow!
3: Good, that's it.
2: Stop hitting me.
3: What?
2: Stop
3: hitting you?
2: Yes.
3: Why'd you come in here then?
2: I wanted to complain.
3: Oh, no, that's next door. It's being hit on the head lessons in here.
2: What a stupid concept.
4: But have a little.

0: conflict is with us. It's inevitable. And what we have to find, and use a great deal of cleverness in trying to seek, are ways in which we can deal nonviolently with conflict in very cost-effective and sensible ways.
1: Bill Spencer is executive director of the National Peace Academy Campaign Organization, a group spearheading the drive to have Congress establish the National Peace Academy. Supporters envision Academy graduates being whisked to trouble spots around the world to cool off escalating conflicts. The object is to alter the situation from Group A versus Group B into Group A and B versus their differences.
2: Mr. Chieftain, representing the Young People Soviet Social Republic, it's a guest to sign this jazzy document. We too want peace of Nigeria.
1: So far, most of the opposition to the Peace Academy plan comes from the State Department. They say their diplomats are already trained in the art of negotiating peace. But judging from the state of world affairs, there might be a few people who would disagree. Susan O'Connell on the News Blimp.
3: The Retro Rocks Long Island weather. Mostly sunny skies today, highs topping out near 87. Mostly clear skies tonight, dropping to near 73. It's still feeling like a real scorcher out there as you're making your way home this evening. Even with those windows down, you might still be wishing for a little more breeze. Right now, 86 and partly cloudy in Plainview.
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0: They were never making a statement. 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
4: Jose Feliciano doesn't just cover a song, he owns it with his fingers, his soul, and his unmistakable voice. She's a Woman turns into a Latin jazz burner, full of flamenco flourishes and percussive fire. He flips the rhythm, bends the chords, and makes it move like never before. It's McCartney through a Spanish guitar, and it's unforgettable. Here's Jose Feliciano turning up the heat on She's a Woman on the Beatles Uncovered.

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1: Breaker 19, this here's a rubber duck.
0: And drove around just to talk to strangers. The 70s invented social media and were too high to notice.
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0: She's always listening. You know this. You've made peace with it. So put the surveillance to work. Say, Alexa, play Retro Rocks. Now she's not just recording your every move, she's doing it to a soundtrack. Zeppelin, Steely Dan, Hall & Oates, 60s through the 80s. You know, the good stuff. Retro Rocks, the only thing in your house that isn't spying on you.
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0: One of Jimmy Carter's campaign promises was to do whatever he could to root out corruption and scandal wherever he found them. Since that time, an investigation has revealed a scandal we now know as Koreagate. But unfortunately, when it comes to rooting out this particular scandal, Jimmy Carter's whatever he can do doesn't amount to very much.
1: I'm a political man, and I practice what I preach.
2: Now, Altman, you are making me lose my temper.
0: Leon Jaworski's probe of Korean influence buying in Congress has been stalled by a lack of cooperative witnesses.
3: We are to extricate the truth from this unbeliever on pain of torture.
0: The probe has shifted to officials of the Korean government.
3: Now, infidel, confess!
0: The man Jaworski most wants to talk to now is Kim Dong-jo, formerly South Korea's ambassador to Washington.
4: I want to see my ambassador!
5: Easily done. He's in the next cell.

0: Jaworski wants to have the former ambassador testify, but the State Department and the president say no.
1: Demanding the return of the former ambassador is not a feasible approach.
0: Jim Birks is a White House spokesperson.
1: The entire diplomatic system worldwide would collapse because of the long-standing traditional system of diplomatic immunity.
2: And if I was the president, the minute the Congress called my name.
0: Congressional investigators are growing impatient with Korea's lack of cooperation in the investigation. And House Speaker Tip O'Neill has vowed to cut off all U.S. aid to Korea unless the Korean government assists the inquiry.
3: Personally, I'm worried about Pico and Alvarado.
4: Well, don't make a Korea out of it.
5: Now you better tell me everything you did, baby.
0: Meanwhile, back at the White House,
1: the president's working just as hard as he can to get the information and the truth back. And sometimes when you get into the international field, it's very difficult.
0: Congress is going to have to get some Korean cooperation before they can finish their house cleaning.
6: Okay, you want to know the truth?
7: No.
8: I want to grow up to be a politician and take over this beautiful land.
0: Steve Crowley on the News Blend.
9: The Retro Rocks Long Island weather. A chance of showers and thunderstorms tonight, dropping to near 70. Tomorrow, expect a chance of showers and thunderstorms with a high near 86. Even with the clouds hanging around tonight, it's still feeling pretty sticky out there, and you'll want to keep an eye on the sky for those scattered storms moving in. Right now, 84 and cloudy in Oyster Bay.
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0: Hey, this is Ken Michaels from the Beatles' Every Little Thing. 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
5: Released in August 1967, Woman Woman was Gary Puckett and the Union Gap's first hit song. It peaked at number 4 on the U.S. Billboard Hot 100 in early 1968, establishing the band as a major force in pop music. Here's a fun fact. The song's lyrics, about a man suspecting his wife of infidelity, resonated with listeners and set the stage for the band's signature dramatic, emotional ballads. It was also co-written by Jim Glazer, who later became a successful country artist.
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2: Hi there. Ken Michaels back with you for today's Beatles trivia question. In his post-Beatles career, Paul McCartney is one of the most successful hitmakers of all time. In the U.S. alone, on the Billboard charts, he racked up 22 top 10 hits, 9 of which went to number 1. My question to you is, with all the hits Paul accumulated as a solo artist, what was his first hit single in the U.S.? Can you recall the first hit that Paul had in America after leaving the Beatles?

Were you able to figure out the answer to our Beatles trivia question? You had to name Paul McCartney's first hit single in the U.S. after leaving the Beatles. Many fans assume that since Paul's first album was the one called McCartney, released in 1970, in which Paul played all the instruments, that his first hit must have been the radio classic from that album, Maybe I'm Amazed. But ironically, there were no singles released from McCartney. However, that song became a hit when a live version from the three-album set Wings Over America was issued as a single in 1977. The song that actually was Paul's first hit was recorded during the sessions for his second solo album, Ram, although the song itself was never included on the album. The song was only issued strictly as a single, and it peaked at number 5 on the Billboard charts in America. If you said it was Another Day, you figured out the answer to today's Beatles trivia question. We'll see you again next time. I'm Ken Michaels.

0: The Retro Rocks Long Island weather. A chance of showers and thunderstorms tonight, dropping to near 70. Tomorrow, expect a chance of showers and thunderstorms with a high near 86. Even with the clouds, it's still a sticky 83 degrees out there for your evening commute. So don't be surprised if you run into some scattered showers and thunderstorms tonight. Right now, 83 and cloudy in Amityville.
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0: trying to be cool. They just were. There's a difference.
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0: Let's be honest. That little speaker has been listening to every word you say. Your fights, your snoring, the thing that you said about your brother-in-law. So give her something worth eavesdropping on. Say, Alexa, play Retro Rocks. And drown out their surveillance with Zeppelin, Elton, and Fleetwood Mac. 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She'll still sell your secrets to somebody. But now there's a killer soundtrack under it. Retro Rocks on Alexa, whether she likes it or not.
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3: Although Elvis is gone, his memory lives on in countless cheap baubles, trinkets, and other Elvis memorabilia.
4: Come on and be my little good luck charmer.
3: Millions of dollars have already been spent on Elvis commemoratives, while at the same time a large number of people are criticizing the marketing of the so-called death memorabilia and the exploitation of the king's memory.
5: Well, sir, I've been very lucky. And I happened to come along at a time in the music business where there was no trend. The people were looking for something different, and I was lucky. I came along just in time.
6: You know that only the good die young. Oh, baby.
3: Lee Gifford is the executive vice president of Factors Incorporated, which has the exclusive worldwide rights to make, market, and sell Elvis memorabilia.
7: We have a mug and tumbler program. We have actually t-shirts, sweatshirts, posters, iron on transfer, costume jewelry program, commemorative coin. Super, super talented. Very, very nice. It has various stages of his career, ranging from when he was 2 years old to some later shots of him.
6: Holy smoke, land sakes alive, I never thought this could happen to me.
3: Many people wonder what the Presley family thinks about the constant selling of Elvis mementos. But actually, the family and Elvis's manager approve all the authorized memorabilia, and that means just about all of it. The Factors Company jealously guards its exclusive rights and actively sues anyone it finds marketing Elvis gear. While admitting some of the memorabilia may be in poor taste, Mr. Gifford says the bootleggers are responsible because they sell unapproved items. One of the most gruesome bootleg mementos is a film purportedly showing Elvis's autopsy.
8: Don't be cruel to who heart is true.
3: It seems the memorabilia merchants are echoing the cries that accompanied past departed monarchs. The king is dead. Long live the king.
9: No, we had a king. I thought we were an autonomous collective.
7: Naturally, Elvis was the king of rock and roll. And in merchandising, therefore, he can be classified as the king also.

0: Ben Manila on the News Blimp.
1: The Retro Rocks Long Island weather. A chance of showers and thunderstorms tonight, dropping to near 70. Tomorrow, expect a chance of showers and thunderstorms with a high near 86. You might be feeling that muggy air hanging heavy as you make your way home tonight, and it looks like some thunderstorms are on the way to break it up. Right now, 81 and cloudy in Woodbury.
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